0: Everclear and Father of Mine. Nickelback rock star and Alice in Chains kicking off that block there with Man in the Box. It's a Grunge Garage. I'm Bob Stey. That's Rob Lee. Reach out to us, 323-591-9002. 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
1: 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We will return to the 1990s and the Grunge Garage with Bob Stey right after this.
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0: Smashing Pumpkins, and today it's the Grunge Garage with Bob Stye. So we joined one of those, what do you call them, Whole Food Clubs. You know, you buy everything in stock. You know, they got 3,000 jar of mayonnaise for $2. And I bought a bunch of energy drinks there because my doctor says if you're going to drink soda, have one of those instead of a soda because it's a different color and all this stuff, whatever they say. But I listen. So my son had a headache the other day, and as you don't have an energy drink in the morning, you'll be fine. This kid talked for 9,000 hours the other day. I lifted up the energy drink I gave him, 200 milligrams of caffeine. Read your labels, parents. I never gave it to him today. He is still talking. It's the Grunge Garage.
1: 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We will return to the 1990s and the Grunge Garage with Paul Stye right after this.
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I'd always put that song on the top five best songs of the 90s, Offspring and Self-Esteem. Just one of those many songs from the 1990s. I remember being in the backseat of a car with my friend Kim, and it came on, and it was maybe the first or second time I ever heard it, and the two of us are just singing it at the top of our lungs. I highly advise doing that. This is the Grunge Garage.

0: live and freeze. It's the Grunge Garage. So yes, Cease and Deceased. That's what Ed should call the new band. Ed's the only one left of the band live right now. He fired everybody else in the band. And the remaining members were saying, like, hey, this is a band. You do not own the right to the band name Live. So Ed's continuing the tour under the name Live. They're suing him. And it's really interesting and frustrating. But what Ed could do, if he really wants to be a jerk about it, is do a live album and say, you can't tell me I can't do a live album and call it Live Live and just say I'm being live. Ideas like that when I always got in trouble in school. This is the Grunge Garage.
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2: A blood drive will be held on Wednesday, July 8th from 10 a.m. till 3 p.m. at the Union City Christian and Missionary Alliance Church at 2 Downer Street in Union City. The drive is being organized in support of Asland, a student at the Union City Middle School who continues to rely on regular blood transfusions. Appointments are encouraged to help minimize wait times, although walk-ins will be accepted on the day of the event. That's the blood drive from 10 a.m. till 3 p.m. on Wednesday, July 8th at the Union City Christianary and Missionary Alliance Church.
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0: Pearl Jam on the Grunge Garage, Given the Fly. Nickelback, How You Remind Me. REM, maybe one of those songs that changes everything. Losing My Religion. Welcome to the Grunge Garage. I'm Bob Stoy. That is your producer, Rob Lee. You can always reach out to us. 323-591-9002. 323-591-9002. 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Been asked by a few people to address the WZBA situation in Baltimore. 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It'll be becoming a religious station. So if you need your fix, tell everybody who used to listen to the Bay that they can listen to the Grunge Garage and get their fix, all right? I'm a Baltimorean. I welcome you all. It's the Grunge Garage.
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11: Olivia, from Washington. Laid off and trying to keep our little kids from realizing that mommy and daddy haven't eaten in a while.
12: Roger, from California. I'm grateful we could afford our son's surgery. I'm nervous that now we can't really afford food.
13: Daniel, from California. Choosing whether to pay the rent or pay to fix the car to get to work doesn't leave us with much at all.

The number one ranked show in the Philippines. Wait, hold off. It's true. Number one rated show in the Philippines. It's the Grunge Garage with Bob Stye.

funky, funky cover that is. Kate doing Gloria Gaynor's disco classic, I Will Survive. You are listening to the Grunge Garage. You're in the middle of a 25-minute grunge block. Candlebox, you. This is the Grunge Garage.

0: Alana, it's a new on the know. It's the Grunge Garage with Bob Stye. Affiliate check-in, please. We're heard on the mile. 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

0: Green Day on the Grunge Garage. I'm Bob Stai. That's Rob Lee. So it looks like Father's Day is around the corner. Every time you blink, there's another holiday coming to get you. I have three kids, so yeah, I do celebrate Father's Day. Now, I keep getting these advertisements via email. The perfect Father's Day gift to ask for. And even though I like to think I'm somewhat of an alpha male, I'm a regular guy. I'm a dude. Because I look at half these gifts, and they're things I would never want. I know I'm a little weird, but things I would never want. Like, they have the perfect griller. I usually put the meats and vegetables in this sort of circular thing, and you put it on your grill. I don't eat meat. I'm a vegetarian. And I don't even like grilled veggies. So, no, I don't want that. Then they have, this is the ultimate t-shirt. So, basically, it's like an $80 t-shirt that's titled you. And you can see my disgusting body. Who comes up with this stuff? Here's what I like. You ready? Here's what I like. You want the ultimate Bob Stai? If you're buying a gift for me, my listeners, for the Grunge Garage Dad of the Year, I do not feel that gift cards are bad. You know, people, oh, they're not personal. They're perfect. Because I get whatever I want with it, and I'm happy. There's certain clothing stores that are like, not too many, but I like gadgets. I like Amazon, stuff like that. So if anyone ever gives me a gift certificate, I can buy whatever I want with it. I'm a happy dad. You listen to the Grunge Garage.
1: 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We will return to the 1990s and the Grunge Garage with Bob Stai right after this.
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And that song came out. And if you were in college like me, you stopped everything you were doing. You said, what was that? Oh, my God. We're playing that on college radio? Is the hair band finally done? We're going to have some cool music? And the answer was, yep. See you around the garage.

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1: This Movie Star Monday, we visit with actor and comedian Johnny Pemberton. You might know him from Fallout. You might know him from Superstore. Well, he's got a new project that recently came out. It's on Prime Video right now. It's a movie called Mermaid.
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1: What's up? This is Taylor Momsen from The Pretty Reckless. This is our new song, When I Wake Up, from our upcoming album, Dear God. When I Wake Up is about bad f***ing decisions and so much more.

0: everybody. This is Nigel Metal for Nigel Metal's Night Spikes. And tonight we're serving up a great independent band. You're going to be listening to
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2: NBC News Radio, I'm Rob Martier. The United States has launched more strikes on Iran today. U.S. Central Command says the strikes were in response to Iran launching a drone at another ship traveling through the Strait of Hormuz. This comes a day after the U.S. launched similar strikes in response to a ship attack earlier this week. Julia Letlow is projected to win the Republican Senate primary in Louisiana. Letlow, endorsed by President Trump, defeated State Treasurer John Fleming in a runoff today. Meanwhile, Jamie Davis is projected to win the Democratic primary and will face Letlow in November. At the World Cup today, England took down Panama 2-0 and Croatia beat Ghana 2-1, and Uzbekistan fell to the Democratic Republic of the Congo 3-1. The knockout stage kicks off on Sunday with a match between South Africa and Canada. Team USA plays Bosnia and Herzegovina on Wednesday. 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
4: 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Tonight, partly cloudy with a low around 59. A slight chance of showers and thunderstorms on Sunday. Partly sunny with a high near 81. Later Sunday night, mostly clear with a low around 61. Looking ahead to Monday, sunny with a high near 87. Currently, it's 68 and clear. For UCToday.org, I'm Bill Banks with your weather flash.
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1: This Movie Star Monday, we visit with actor and comedian Johnny Pemberton. You might know him from Fallout. You might know him from Superstore. Well, he's got a new project that recently came out. It's on Prime Video right now. It's a movie called Murder.

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1: Hiya, this is Mara Katria from State College, Pennsylvania, and this track is off of my LP called Modern M, featuring the new wave legend, Modern English. 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
3: NBC News Radio, I'm Jim Forbes. The U.S. has launched more strikes on Iran. U.S. Central Command says the strikes were in response to Iran launching a drone at another ship traveling through the Strait of Hormuz. This comes a day after the U.S. launched similar strikes in response to a ship's attack earlier this week. Tehran said Saturday it had struck U.S.-linked targets in the region in response to yesterday's strikes. The latest exchange comes just a week after the signing of a deal intended to eventually end the conflict. And officials in Venezuela confirm at least 1,400 people are dead following Wednesday's massive twin earthquakes. Tens of thousands are listed as still missing, and thousands of others are injured. Search and rescue teams from the U.S. and other nations are working to find victims of this week's devastating earthquakes that struck about 100 miles west of the capital. I'm Jim Forbes.
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5: With your weather flash, I'm Bill Banks, uctoday.org. 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Tonight, partly cloudy with a low around 59. A slight chance of showers and thunderstorms on Sunday, partly sunny with a high near 81. Later tonight, mostly clear with a low around 61. Looking ahead to Monday, sunny with a high near 87. Currently, it's 67 and mainly clear. For uctoday.org, I'm Bill Banks with your weather flash.
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1: This Movie Star Monday, we visit with actor and comedian Johnny Pemberton. You might know him from Fallout. You might know him from Superstore. Well, he's got a new project that recently came out. It's on Prime Video right now. It's a movie called Mermaid.
0: It's all happening on the Monday edition of The John and Heidi Show.
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0: everybody. This is Nigel Metal for Nigel Metal's Night Spikes. And tonight we're serving up a great independent band. You're going to be listening to
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5: NBC News Radio, I'm Jim Forbes. The U.S. has launched more strikes on Iran. U.S. Central Command says the strikes were in response to Iran launching a drone at another ship traveling through the Strait of Hormuz. This comes a day after the U.S. launched similar strikes in response to a ship's attack earlier this week. Tehran said Saturday it had struck U.S.-linked targets in the region in response to yesterday's strikes. The latest exchange comes just a week after the signing of a deal intended to eventually end the conflict. And officials in Venezuela confirm at least 1,400 people are dead following Wednesday's massive twin earthquakes. Tens of thousands are listed as still missing, and thousands of others are injured. Search and rescue teams from the U.S. and other nations are working to find victims of this week's devastating earthquakes that struck about 100 miles west of the capital. I'm Jim Forbes.
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8: With your weather flash, I'm Bill Banks, UCtoday.org. 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Tonight, partly cloudy with a low around 59. A slight chance of showers and thunderstorms on Sunday. Partly sunny with a high near 81. Later Sunday night, mostly clear skies with a low around 61. Looking ahead to Monday, sunny with a high near 87. Currently, it's 66 and partly cloudy. For UCtoday.org, I'm Bill Banks with your weather flash.
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0: from Superstore. Well, he's got a new project that recently came out. It's on Prime Video right now. It's a movie called Mermaid.
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0: Hey, it's your buddy Bob Stye. People keep asking me, what is Britpop? Well, it's whatever I want it to be. I give you 2 hours of 90s UK alternative and, yes, British new wave from the 1980s. It is a fun, fun show co-hosted by UK's very own Rob Lee. 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
3: NBC News Radio, I'm Jim Forbes. Iran appears to be launching missiles on U.S. allies near the Persian Gulf. Kuwait's military said on social media early Sunday that its air defense systems were intercepting hostile missiles and drones. Similar attacks appear to be happening in Bahrain, where the Interior Ministry says, quote, the siren has been sounded and is urging residents to remain calm and head to the nearest safe place. The strikes come after the U.S. military carried out a second wave of attacks against Iran on Saturday in retaliation for an Iranian drone attack on a ship traveling through the Strait of Hormuz. And about a dozen large wildfires are burning in Utah. Governor Spencer Cox declared a state of emergency on Friday after the National Weather Service issued a red flag warning, calling it a, quote, particularly dangerous situation. I'm Jim Forbes.
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5: 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Tonight, mostly cloudy with a low around 59. Looking ahead to Sunday, a slight chance of showers and thunderstorms. Partly sunny with a high near 82. Later Sunday night, mostly clear with a low around 61. On Monday, mostly sunny skies with a high near 87. Currently, it's 64 and clear. For UCToday.org, I'm Bill Banks with your weather flash.
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1: This Movie Star Monday, we visit with actor and comedian Johnny Pemberton. You might know him from Fallout. You might know him from Superstore. Well, he's got a new project that recently came out. It's on Prime Video right now. It's a movie called Mermaid.
0: It's all happening on the Monday edition of the John and Heidi Show.
2: 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That's Saturday, July 25th at the Spartansburg Fairground. Saturday, July 11th. Put it on your calendar. That's the day the fly-in breakfast returns to Corey Lawrence Airport. Come for breakfast. It benefits local efforts. Take a

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1: What's up? This is Taylor Momsen from The Pretty Reckless. This is our new song, When I Wake Up, from our upcoming album, Dear God. When I Wake Up is about bad f***ing decisions and so much more.

0: Hello, everybody. This is Nigel Metal for Nigel Metal's Night Spikes. And tonight we're serving up a great independent band. You're going to be listening to
1: the band Whisper to Scream and their song Bondage.

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2: NBC News Radio, I'm Jim Forbes. Iran appears to be launching missiles on U.S. allies near the Persian Gulf. Kuwait's military said on social media early Sunday that its air defense systems were intercepting hostile missiles and drones. Similar attacks appear to be happening in Bahrain, where the Interior Ministry says, quote, the siren has been sounded and is urging residents to remain calm and head to the nearest safe place. The strikes come after the U.S. military carried out a second wave of attacks against Iran on Saturday in retaliation for an Iranian drone attack on a ship traveling through the Strait of Hormuz. And about a dozen large wildfires are burning in Utah. Governor Spencer Cox declared a state of emergency on Friday after the National Weather Service issued a red flag warning. The largest fire is the Cottonwood Fire, which has burned over 90,000 acres in southern Utah and is 0% contained. I'm Jim Forbes.
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6: 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This morning, partly sunny with a high near 82. Tonight, mostly cloudy with a low around 59. As we look to Monday, mostly sunny with a high near 87. Tuesday brings mostly sunny skies with a high near 92. Currently, it's 63 and clear. For UCToday.org, I'm Bill Banks with your weather flash.
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1: This Movie Star Monday, we visit with actor and comedian Johnny Pemberton. You might know him from Fallout. You might know him from Superstore. Well, he's got a new project that recently came out. It's on Prime Video right now. It's a movie called Mermaid.
0: It's all happening on the Monday edition of The John and Heidi Show. 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
2: A blood drive will be held on Wednesday, July 8th from 10 a.m. till 3 p.m. at the Union City Christian and Missionary Alliance Church at 2 Downer Street in Union City. The drive is being organized in support of Asland, a student at the Union City Middle School who continues to rely on regular blood transfusions. Appointments are encouraged to help minimize wait times, although walk-ins will be accepted on the day of the event. That's the blood drive from 10 a.m. till 3 p.m. on Wednesday, July 8th at the Union City Christian Area and Missionary Alliance Church.
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0: Dirty OB, indie alternative music, SoCal style, with me, Dave W. Phillips. New music and artists from around the world. Sundays at 7 p.m., right after the old folks have gone to bed. 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
4: NBC News Radio, I'm Jim Forbes. Iran appears to be launching missiles on U.S. allies near the Persian Gulf. Kuwait's military said on social media early Sunday that its air defense systems were intercepting hostile missiles and drones. Similar attacks appear to be happening in Bahrain, where the Interior Ministry says, quote, the siren has been sounded and is urging residents to remain calm and head to the nearest safe place. The strikes come after the U.S. military carried out a second wave of attacks against Iran on Saturday in retaliation for an Iranian drone attack on a ship traveling through the Strait of Hormuz. And about a dozen large wildfires are burning in Utah. Governor Spencer Cox declared a state of emergency on Friday after the National Weather Service issued a red flag warning. The largest fire is the Cottonwood Fire, which has burned over 90,000 acres in southern Utah and is 0% contained. I'm Jim Forbes.
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6: 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This morning, partly sunny with a slight chance of showers and thunderstorms, high near 82. Tonight, mostly clear with a low around 59. Looking ahead to Monday, mostly sunny with a high near 87. Monday night, partly cloudy with a low around 68. Currently, it's 62 and clear. For UCtoday.org, I'm Bill Banks with your Weather Flash.
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0: 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This morning, partly sunny with a slight chance of showers and thunderstorms, high near 82. Tonight, mostly clear with a low around 59. Looking ahead to Monday, mostly sunny with a high near 87. Monday night, partly cloudy with a low around 68. Currently, it's 62 and clear. For UCToday.org, I'm Bill Banks with your weather flash.
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2: Well, hello there. Welcome back to another edition of Praise the Lord. Don Suhian in here with you. Thank you so much for joining me. Hey, I found something out today. Did you know that by replacing your morning coffee with green tea, you can lose up to 87% of what little joy you have in your life? Here's Carol Robertson, Buildings Made of Stone on Praise the Lord.

Carol Robertson on Praise the Lord. Thank you so much for being with me. I appreciate it so much. I got to get me another cup of coffee. I'm recording this in the morning, and we're going to play another tune for you. Here's Journey and Faith, and this is Kneel to Jesus right here for you on Praise the Lord.

Journey in Faith. That's called Kneel to Jesus, right here for you on Praise the Lord. I get a lot of my music from Airplay Direct and from Crossroads Music and from various other sites that cater to DJs and to get these artists out over the air to you. Hey, do me a favor, would you please contact this great radio station and let them know that you like Praise the Lord. Here's Jim Shelton. Let's call him Jim Sheldon. This is called Gloves.

0: Jim Sheldon, and that's called Gloves on Praise the Lord. It's time for a message from Lifeline Productions.
1: 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We've encountered some difficulties with our landing gear and will have to perform an emergency landing. Please assume the crash position.
2: The crash position? I wasn't watching! Where's the stewardess? Will somebody tell me the crash position?
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2: Oh, Lord, I don't want to die. I'll give you 50% of my pay. I'll go to church every Sunday, except maybe Super Bowl Sunday.
1: Ladies and gentlemen, just to let you know, the emergency vehicles are on the runway and prepared for any catastrophe.
2: Okay, Super Bowl Sunday!
1: This is your captain speaking. We have successfully lowered the nose gear.
2: That's right, God. 20% of my pay. I'll go to church every Sunday. We'll negotiate football season. Just get me home.
1: Ladies and gentlemen, we have successfully lowered all landing gear. Sorry for the inconvenience.
2: What do you need all that money for, God? I only get 2 days off a week.
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0: Here's Junior Sisk and Joe Mullins, and I'm so...

And Joe Mullins, and I'm so happy. I hope you're happy, too. You know, people need to stop putting flyers on my car. I don't want to see a band called Parking Violation at the courthouse. Hey, if you're enjoying my program here today, please contact this great radio station and let them know. If you don't like my program, well, here's the Grass Daddies. Can't you just pretend you like my program?

Good music by the Grass Daddies, and Can't You Just Pretend on Praise the Lord. Thanks for joining me. Coming up next, we have the Country Gentleman and Lord, Don't Leave Me.

Great job by the country gentlemen. Lord, don't leave me here. A cappella. That means no instruments involved in that number at all. Hey, if you'd like to get in contact with me, you can just go over to Facebook. That's where I hang out. And you can search for Don Suhan. That's D-O-N-S-U-H-A-N. You know what? You can become a friend of mine on Facebook. Here's the Bishop saying, I talk to him in prayer.

to him in prayer. And you're listening to Praise the Lord on your favorite radio station. Here's Daniel and Emma Glick, and I'll Live Again.

0: I'm a Click, and I'll Live Again over on the other side on Praise the Lord. Hey, it's time for the Word Game with Red Green in the gang.
1: It's time for the Possum Lodge Word Game! Receives this coupon for a free session at Possum Lake's only oxygen bar to Air is Human. You and a friend are invited for a full hour of heavy breathing. Okay, cover your ears there, Dalton. Okay, Red, you've got 30 seconds to get Dalton Humphrey to say this word. Fair. Fair.
2: All right, Winston.
1: And go.
2: Okay, Dalton, blonde people have this kind of hair.
3: Bleached.
2: No. If somebody is reasonable, rational, open-minded, you would say that they are...
3: Not married to me.
2: Okay. All right, if something is not so good, but, you know, not too bad, just kind of tolerable, you would call that...
3: Life.
2: Okay, no. Okay, no. You know, if something is good, like in the weather, okay, the word for that is...
3: Wait a second. You're saying that one word means both good and not good?
2: Yeah, actually.
3: Okay, well, you know what? I don't use words with two different meanings.
2: Oh, okay.
3: I leave that to my wife.
1: You guys are almost out of time
2: here. Yeah.

0: Well, let's go another way. This is a word that means like trade exhibition or carnival.
1: Have you been listening to the clues, Reg? I mean, come on. Blonde, reasonable, good, not good, and now carnival? I mean, come on. One word means all that. It's not fair.
0: Yes, it is.
2: Okay, here's Zoe and Cloyd. This is Old Country Baptizing on Praise the Lord.

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1: And we continue on with Crosswork. This is Broken Chains.

That's a group called Crosswork, and that's called Broken Chains, right here for you on Praise the Lord. You know, I was sitting here thinking I should exercise more, but I've never seen anyone jogging and smiling, so, you know, I think that's all I need to know about that. Coming up next is Darren and Brooke Aldridge, and I want to welcome you into our little world.

0: Darren and Brooke Aldridge and Our Little World. And yes, you are welcome right here on Praise the Lord in Our Little World. Time for some comedy, Rocky Osborne.
1: Once an iPhone. I don't like talking to my mom on the regular phone, right? I talk to my mom on the regular phone. I don't know what the conversation is 5 minutes into it. This is a real conversation with my mom. I go, hello? She goes, hey, it's mom. I go, I know. I have caller ID. She goes, hey, did I tell you about your sister? Yeah, you said she's getting kicked out of her house. Well, she's probably going to have to move. I go, no, mom, she has to move. She goes, well, I don't know where they're going to go. They can't afford to go anywhere right now. They're probably going to have to move with me. And if they move in with me, I don't have room for their stuff, so their stuff's going to end up in storage. And I've never even had a storage unit. I don't know what that's going to set them back. Well, you know what? We might have had a storage unit when we lived in Illinois. Remember we had that little white house and it had that fence that went around the side? I said, mom, I was two. She goes, you wouldn't remember. Anyways, they just bought a bird feeder. She goes, the birds aren't even eating the food. The squirrels are running up the pole and eating all the food. And I go, mom. She goes, I'm sorry. I'm just worried about them. I said, they're adults. They'll figure it out. She said, how do you know the squirrels are adults? I go, what are we talking about? Seriously. It drives me crazy. Calls me up the other day. She says, hey, come over. I need your help with something. I get to her house. She goes, here, the computer. So I go over to the computer. I move the computer. I go, it's working fine. She goes, no, click that. I click it. It's an online dating site for older people. I don't know what it was called. It was like Gray Haired Love or At Heaven's Gate. I don't remember. She goes, help me set up my profile. I'm like, mom, I don't want to do this. She said, just do it. Just help me out. I'm like, oh my God, I don't want to do this, mom. I don't. Can I just buy you an iPhone? And she's like, just help me set up the okay. So I said, first thing we got to do is we got to get rid of this photo and put up a photo of you. And she said, that is a photo of me. I said, from when? She goes, oh, I don't know, 1962? I said, mom, you can't put up a photo of you when you were 22. She said, well, I want them to see a nice picture of me. I go, it's in black and white, right? I said, okay, give me a new picture, and then underneath here we have to put your name. And she was like, no, that's the name. I said, that says Evelyn. My mom's name is Ginger. I said, why does it say Evelyn? She goes, well, I'm not sure if I want to use my real name. And then it hits me. I'm worried about my mom getting catfished. She's the catfisher. My mom is catfishing people. Now I'm afraid she's the prince of Zimbabwe that's been sending me all those emails for all these years.
0: Great comedy by Rocky Osborne. Here's Daniel Crabtree. If I have to pitch a tape.

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0: Oh, yeah, we're having fun here today on Praise the Lord. I want to thank you so much for being with me here today. Coming up next, we've got the Inspirations, and This World's Getting Worse. Here's Anything Goes.

anything goes in today's world. Right here for you on Praise the Lord. You know, I found something out. People love it when you kiss them on the back of the neck. But not when they're driving and you're in the back seat and they didn't know you were there. Here's Daniel O'Donnell, and this is called Footsteps on Praise the Lord.

0: Daniel O'Donnell, another one of my favorite artists. Hey, do me a favor and contact this great radio station and let them know that you like Praise the Lord. I would appreciate that so much. Now, here's some comedy from ex-President Ronald Reagan.
1: Danny Villanueva told me about communications. He said he'd been having dinner over at the home of a young ball player with the Dodgers. The young wife was bustling about getting the dinner ready. They were talking sports, and the baby started to cry. And over her shoulder, his busy wife said to the ball player, "Change the baby." And he was a young fella, and he was embarrassed in front of Danny, and he said, "What do you mean, change the baby? I'm a ball player. That's not my line of work." And she turned around, put her hands on her hips, and she communicated. She said, "Look, Buster, you lay the diaper out like a diamond. You put second base on home plate. You put the baby's bottom on the pitcher's mound. You hook up first and third, slide home underneath, and if it starts to rain, the game ain't called. You start all over."
0: Here's Maureen Hayworth and "Am I Worthy?" right here for you on Praise the Lord. Thank you so much.

That is Anointed, and that's called I Am Blessed. And time for me to get out of here. I want to thank you so much for being with me here today. Dawn Suhin in here saying, I'll see you again next time.

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1: Good morning, everyone. This is Father Skip Davis with a broadcast today of Along the Gospel Road. I'm venuing this article, Along the Gospel Road, although I thought about also posting it on Facebook, but you will soon understand why I chose the former route than the latter. But first, I came across a Facebook post, a picture of two men who were lauded for raising a child together. Of course, without saying so, the implication would be that these two men are gay. My response to the post was scriptural and God-driven. I simply replied it would be nice if a child could have a mom, too. Based on God's intentions, the best scenario for a family and raising a child or children would be husband, wife, and children. Dad, mom, and the kids. Condemn me, crucify me, but I have God's word, the Bible, to stand on. Yet I was still condemned and crucified. The responses to my simple one-statement opinion was met with what I often is the venom and vitriol that is so easy to do on Facebook because there is no face-to-face, eye-to-eye contact. Reading into my simple wish that the children should have a mother too, and without knowing anything about me personally, I was called a bigot and was asked why I was angry. Neither of them are true. I think that one of the responses came to me based on the assumption that the child in question was fostered. I informed my responders that, in fact, my niece and her husband, unable to have biological children, fostered and eventually adopted 9 children, all of whom are considered to be as much a part of my family as if they were biological. So I have nothing against fostering, and in fact, I'm in favor of it. It's worked wonders for the 9 children of which I just spoke. What conditions would they be living in and under if not for the fostering program? And my simple desire that the child also have a mom wasn't because there wasn't enough love between the two dads to sustain the child. It was, as I said, because God wants each and every child to have a mom and a dad. That is his plan is the best. Of course, as a mom isn't possible. I would concede that two dads or two moms are the next best thing, and that the very worst thing would be no parents at all. My initial comment was not meant to be offensive. It was for the good that the child, that every child have a mom and a dad. And neither was I angry. I don't know what anyone would claim as a bigot or angry based on one sentence alone. And I don't understand why naysayers felt that they had the right to express their opinion and perhaps even consider themselves objectively correct, while my opinion was simply irrelevant and subjective. Everyone has a right to an opinion without name-calling. So please, you know where you stand. You know who you are. If you are one of those who felt the need to express your subjective opinion, thanks, but no thanks. You are entitled to your thoughts, opinions, and beliefs as I am. Mine, however, come from the truth of Scripture and from God Himself. I hope you will see where I'm going and will relinquish any further need to respond on this issue. Neither will do us any further good. Neither will convince the other. So let's take a respective corner in the ring and continue to love one another despite the differences. The reason why I didn't send this via a Facebook post is because I'm beginning to think that Facebooking, although intended for good, has become anything but. On Facebook, a person can express their disagreement with venom and vengeance rather than with kindness and consideration. I am beginning, I'm not there yet, but I'm considering staying off Facebook entirely because it seems as though the good in it is being far less distanced by the bad that it creates. Please pray that I make the right decision because I don't want to miss out on the good of Facebook either. Maybe the best is to just learn to control my opinions, despite those that differ. Maybe I need to remind myself that we can catch more flies with sugar than with vinegar. Maybe that's a lesson for all of us. And maybe, as the old adage claims, you are entitled to your opinion, but keep it to yourself. That was certainly a whole lot easier before Facebook. Thank you for listening. Father Skip Davis, Along the Gospel Road.
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2: Hello, this is DJ Elizabethy, and I want to welcome you to Peace and Hope on the Rock. Since the 4th of July is Saturday, I'm going to do an Independence Day special this week. We have advanced greatly in the past 250 years of existence, and we could not have been there without the bravery of those who have stepped up in heroic ways for the well-being of the people in this land and their freedoms. Those who are selfless with helping those in need are the ones who drive change. Colossians 3:23-24 states, "Whatever you do, work at it with all your heart, as working for the Lord, not for men, since you know that you will receive an inheritance from the Lord as a reward. It is the Lord Christ you are serving. I can think of a variety of individuals who fall into this category, such as veterans, military personnel, pastors, those working in any public community service positions, being heroes in our community, teachers, awesome bosses, policymakers, health workers, and just anyone dedicating their time to make life more beautiful, even nonprofit leaders. I'm going to begin with American Soldier by Toby Keith and Wind Beneath My Wings by Bette Midler to commend those who have helped shape the United States.

That was Toby Keith and Bette Midler. Do you know that you can help make a positive difference towards the welfare of the United States? Like I mentioned, nonprofits are great for volunteering your time, and there are many in this area that can use help. It can also ignite more unity to see diverse individuals collaborate to see how we can improve our country. It is ideal to be content with what we have, and we can use our gifts to help America grow the next 250 years. Philippians 4, 12 and 13 states, I know what it is to be in need, and I know what it is to have plenty. I have learned the secret of being content in any and every situation, whether well-fed or hungry, whether living in plenty or in want. I can do everything through Him who gives me strength. We can do what we can because God provides us. We have prayer and those out there who are willing to help us find resources that we do not have. If you are able to and feel called to do so, find a nonprofit this summer that provides to the community and consider donating and or seeing what you can do to help them provide. I'm going to continue with The People's House by Bon Jovi, featuring The War and Treaty, enhanced by Jewel.

That was Bon Jovi featuring The Word and Treaty, and Jewel on Peace and Hope on the Rock. Typically around this time of year, I hear a lot of patriotic tunes, and I'm going to play two that are very appropriate for a 4th of July special. I'm finishing off with America the Beautiful by Elvis Presley and God Bless America by LeAnn Rimes.

0: That was Elvis Presley and Leanne Rimes. I want to again thank those who have ever served and those who continue to serve our country. Also, thank you all others who make an effort to keep the strength of the United States. Next week will seem a little fruity because I will talk about the fruits of the Spirit. Seems appropriate for a summer episode because doesn't it remind you of a fruit salad? I will try to have a colorful yet edgy playlist for next week's episode. Thank you all for listening to Peace and Hope on the Rock. Have a blessed and rockin' week, and also have an enjoyable, safe, and reflective holiday weekend.
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1: By the time we got to the mid-1970s, most of rock had organized itself so that there were rules. You did things this way and not that way. Then came punk. One of the great gifts of punk rock was a reminder that you didn't always have to follow the rules. Once this attitude took hold, things began to fragment, metamorphosize, and mutate at an increasingly rapid rate. The stratification and segmenting was astonishing. Once punk began to cool, the environment it created coalesced into what became known as New Wave, an approach that redefined what rock could sound like. Then New Wave itself began to fragment, thanks to technology. The new cheaper, portable, and more powerful synthesizer was a godsend. You really didn't have to know much about music to operate one. You just kind of fiddled around until you found some cool sounds and then organized those sounds into a song. Like the original punks, attitude and a willingness to put your music out there was way more important than musical ability. Except this time, you did it with this new technology, synths instead of guitars. And this was the foundation of what came to be known as technopop, which blew up at the end of the 1970s. And it didn't take long for technopop to separate into different strands, which appealed to different people. Some burned out quickly. New variants emerged for a while and then disappeared. And then there were mutations that turned into something robust and enduring to the point where they still exist today. This episode is about one such strand that survived the post-punk explosion of the late 1970s and early 80s. We call it industrial music. And word of warning here, this show is going to be very intense, very loud, and very heavy.
2: This is the ongoing history of new music with Alan Cross.

Trent Reznor and Nine Inch Nails from late 1989 in something called the Slate Mix of Head Like a Hole, one of the great industrial songs of all time. Hi, I'm Alan Cross, and this is the third installment of our examination of the explosion of new music that immediately followed the appearance of punk in the 1970s. We call this the post-punk era. We've looked at new wave and its offshoot technopop, and budding off from technopop was industrial music, one of the most enduring subsets of alternative music that we've ever seen. If we're going to begin with the very roots of this music, we have to go all the way back to 1928, when Leo Theremin and Maurice Martineau introduced the first electronic instruments. This was the start of a revolution in musical instrument design, because over the next 20 years, a bunch of other people came up with new types of keyboards that used electricity to make sound. Some musical, some not. There was the Electrond, the Obukhov, the Dynaphone, the electronic sackbut, among others. The place where this new electronic music really first caught on was in West Germany. By 1953, Karlheinz Stockhausen had an electronic music studio near Cologne, and a little avant-garde scene began to develop. Oscillators, wave generators, tape loops, white noise composition. Much of it was, how do we say this, not exactly melodic, you know, banging metal pipes together, for example. It was very cold, it was abrasive, and sometimes downright aggressive. One term for this type of composition was musique concrete. Let's skip ahead to 1965. That's when Dr. Robert Moog invented the Moog synthesizer. Now, this is very important because up until then, synthesizers were honestly the size of railway cars. They were these giant humming things that gave off a lot of heat and could only be programmed by making connections with hundreds of patch cords. Dr. Moog's synthesizer was still ungainly and, it was ugly, but at least it was a little more manageable in terms of size. And this made it possible for more musicians to experiment with this new instrument. Once again, most of the experimentation took place in West Germany. In 1967, the all-electronic band Tangerine Dream was formed. They were followed in 1968 by a really avant-garde group called Can. And other people began to explore the sonic possibilities of oscillators and the other fiddly bits of electronics that generated otherworldly sounds. The big break came in 1971 when Dr. Moog showed up again, this time with a new synthesizer design he called the Mini Moog. This one invention made much of today's music possible. It could do almost everything that one of those old boxcar-sized synths could do, but was a little bigger than a suitcase, making it extremely portable. But its most important asset was that it was much cheaper, making this new technology accessible to a new generation of young musicians, many of whom came of age in the era of punk. Again, people went nuts in West Germany. There was a huge surge in interest in electronic music. And the group that emerged as the leader on the electronic frontier was Kraftwerk.

Okay, not exactly warm and fuzzy music, right? But there was an appeal in this sort of provocative music. Some took it even further. In 1975, Lou Reed, having left the Velvet Underground a few years earlier, was in a dispute with his record label. He wanted out of his contract, but RCA was adamant. He had to provide them with the required number of albums as stipulated in his contract. So as a big FU, he released a double album called Metal Machine Music. All you need to know about Metal Machine Music is that it sounds like this.

That goes on for 64 minutes over four sides. Actually, no, that's not true. The final groove on side four was closed, meaning that the last bit would never run out. The needle would just go round and round and round and round, and that noise would go on and on and on and on. If you ever wanted to clear out a party at the end of the night, you just put that on. Yet there are some people who consider Metal Machine Music to be a landmark in avant-garde music. Aggressive? Definitely. Provocative? Certainly. Painful? Absolutely. The sheer unlistenability of that album had its appeal to some. Okay, hold that thought. Next, we have to consider the impact of certain disco records like this.

That's disco queen Donna Summer from 1977 with I Feel Love. And that was the first truly computerized slashed synthesized dance single, which she created with the help of producer Giorgio Moroder. And while some didn't like the disco trappings of the song, they did like the synthesizers. Again, this was 1977. Synthesizers were still very, very, very new. It's also worth a reminder of the Normals' Warm Leatherette from November 1978. Daniel Miller, who's the guy behind the Normal, took some elements of Kraftwerk, Lou Reed, and Giorgio Moroder to create this.

By 1979, even as technopop was still finding its legs, it had this cold, distant cousin. And given the state of the world at the time, a brutal recession, high unemployment, the heating up of the Cold War, this music seemed to capture a certain dystopian view of the future. Some called this cold wave, minor key stuff, harsh, mechanical, robotic, and featuring bleak lyrics. Or something even worse, sexual perversion, the occult, a fascination with pain and death, and even in some cases, fascism. It was definitely not for everyone. Cold Wave had a cousin called No Wave, which was very nihilistic and dissonant and hard to listen to, but artsy, and it came out of New York City. It could get synthy, but it also brought in traditional instruments. Here's a sample from Teenage Jesus and the Jerks. This was released in 1978 on a label called Migraine Records.

Other post-punk groups were making contributions too. Take Johnny Lydon and Public Image Limited, for example. Johnny had always been a big fan of the German avant-garde group called Can, and once he was out of the Sex Pistols, he was free to indulge in his musical whims. Pill's philosophy seemed to be that you could still dance while the apocalypse unfolded. This is a single from the summer of 1979 called Death Disco.

Now we come to an extremely important band in the development of industrial music. Throbbing Gristle came out of Hull in the northeast of England. Not a really happy place in the late 70s in terms of the economy. It was actually pretty bleak. In the beginning, Throbbing Gristle was half punk, half performance art group. But by the end of the 1970s, they were heavily into a world of their own. Throbbing Gristle was fascinated by torture, cults, war, the occult, pornography, and societal taboos in general. The music was confrontational and often deliberately unpleasant. Here, for example, is part of a 1980 track called Hamburger Lady. And just so you know, there is nothing wrong with your equipment. This is how it's supposed to sound. This was new, this was weird, and this was aggressive, but not without its appeal to a certain subset of fans looking for music that matched their view of the world, especially in light of the worldwide recession in the late 70s and early 80s. Oh, and another thing. Throbbing Gristle was probably the first group to use the term industrial to describe their music. They took their idea from a San Francisco artist named Monty Cazaza. He coined the phrase industrial music for industrial people. And it was Throbbing Gristle that put sound to that statement. They were very serious about the industrial image of their music. A lot of it sounded like it was recorded in a factory. Their record label was called Industrial, and their first formal record was entitled Second Annual Report. This industrial imagery and feel was also being promoted by a number of other groups, groups with names like SPK, Nurse with Wound, DAF, Controlled Bleeding, and Wire. But the most serious of them all was a group from Berlin called Einstürzende Neubauten. In the beginning, Neubauten didn't even bother with instruments. These guys weren't into chord changes or...

0: Einstein's Zondé Neubauten was introducing all sorts of sound, no matter how strange. For example, Blixa, the singer, once wired his chest with microphones and had someone give him a bear hug until his ribs cracked. And Neubauten used the sound in one of their compositions. Industrial music quickly became known for these kinds of extremes. And again, you know, extremes are not without their appeal. We need to move back to England for a moment to pick up on developments there. Hang tight.
1: 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How's that possible? That's the real percentage of people who give blood. 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
0: This is part three of our look at the kind of music that evolved immediately in the wake of punk in the late 1970s and early 80s, what's become known as the post-punk era. Back in England, a group from Sheffield called Cabaret Voltaire had been experimenting with noise, tape loops, and samples since the early 1970s. But by 1981, they had made a turn into some hard electro-funk that was quite popular with the ultra-hip dance floor crowd. In 1982, they released 2x45, which was an album spread out over two 12-inch singles that played at 45 RPM. This is called Yashar.
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5: The 70 billion people of Earth,
6: where are they hiding?
5: The 70
6: billion people of Earth, where are they hiding?
5: The 70 billion people of Earth,
6: where are they hiding?
5: The 70 billion people of Earth,
6: where are they hiding?
5: The 70 billion people of Earth,
6: where are they hiding?
7: The 70 billion people of Earth,
8: where are they hiding? Program activity.
9: Not fun. This
10: monster needs it.
11: Go to the studios, I'm
12: stunned. This is where a news transmitted in
13: coming to you over the...
14: Where are they hiding? Where are they hiding?

Like we said before, the late 70s and early 80s was a time of tremendous upheaval in the world of music. The spark, supplied by punk, ignited an explosion of new ideas and new approaches to music. And by 1982, some of the resulting shrapnel had coalesced into a rapidly growing industrial scene. By this time, industrial music was looked upon as the ugly cousin of technopop, which was a pretty good analogy, actually. Below the surface, industrial and technopop had a lot in common, and there was a lot of crossover between the two scenes, and they tended to feed off each other for ideas. Depeche Mode is a great example. They were caught right in the middle. They had a reputation of being a polite and reasonably innocuous technopop band. But if you had asked songwriter Martin Gore who he listened to in his spare time, he would have listed names like Fad Gadget, the group that liked to use Black & Decker power drills in their music. Then there was Test Department, a group who liked to stage performances in places like quarries and car factories. And, of course, Einstürzende Neubauten. This aggressive approach to music really appealed to Martin, and as he began to assert more and more control over Depeche Mode, he began to incorporate some industrial elements in his music. In 1983, Depeche Mode released an album with the industrial-sounding name Construction Time Again. The music didn't have the same intensity of Neubauten, but it did share a lot of the same headspace, especially when it came to percussion sounds.

Songs like Everything Counts from Depeche Mode help fuse the world of technopop and industrial music, bringing the two types of music back under the same roof again. It was a synthesis of the raw sounds of Throbbing Gristle, Test Department, and Neubauten with melody and conventional song structure. And there were a lot of people ready to pick up on this, including a refugee from the Cuban Revolution named Alan. Alan was in a technopop band from Chicago that had spent some time touring with both Depeche Mode and Culture Club. His record company had high hopes for him, and for a while, Alan played the corporate game. Here's a sample of his group's early work.

But then something kind of snapped. He was dropped by his record label, and Alan found himself out of work. But instead of giving up, he decided to start his career from scratch. And in 1984 and 1985, Alan dabbled in goth music. But in 1986, through some Depeche Mode connections, he hooked up with producer Adrian Sherwood. Adrian had created some pretty radical remixes for Depeche Mode, most notably for People Are People and Master and Servant. Alan really liked the heavy percussion. He loved the onslaught of electronic rhythm and the use of distortion and tape loops. He jumped at the chance to work with Adrian, and the result was a 1986 album entitled Twitch. This is Over the Shoulder from Al Jorgensen and Ministry.

We've come to a point where we need to look at how industrial music was redefined in the 1980s. Before about 1982, industrial music was the domain of bands like Throbbing Gristle and Einstürzende Neubauten, with their cold clanging and banging. But by the mid-1980s, there had been a change. Throbbing Gristle had broken up, Neubauten had discovered to use chord changes, and a new synthesis of styles was developing. It was a cross between the factory sounds of the original industrial movement and the more aggressive elements of technopop. It was still loud and harsh and angry and dark and distorted, but you could dance to it. And one of the first groups to strike this balance was Canada's Skinny Puppy. They were formed in Vancouver in 1982 and almost immediately carved out their own special sound with keyboards and samplers that took clips from horror movies. They had drum machines and they had loud guitars. Perhaps more than any other band from the early 80s, Skinny Puppy was more important to the development of the modern industrial sound than anyone else. This is from 1986. It's

0: Skinny Puppy and Dig It from 1986. Tremendously important and influential. Here's a short list of artists who say they were inspired and influenced by Skinny Puppy. Ministry, Nine Inch Nails, Marilyn Manson, The Prodigy, Rammstein, Filter, Korn, Linkin Park, Evanescence. I could go on, but you get the idea. Back with a look at where industrial music went next in just a second.
1: The Salt Church in Corry is inviting the community to a free outdoor movie night on Friday, July 10th at 7 p.m. at the Corry City Park. The featured film will be A Great Awakening, a historical drama centered on the events leading up to the American Revolution and America's spiritual heritage. 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That's July 10th. 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
4: More of the ongoing history of new music with Alan Cross.
0: By 1987, it was very clear that things were changing rapidly on the industrial scene. Thanks to groups like Skinny Puppy and Ministry, guitars were being used a lot more, especially by North American industrial groups. New synthesizer technology allowed for creative use of samples, and more music fans were diving in. Some danced, some just listened. Once bands like Ministry and Skinny Puppy showed everyone how it could be done, people started taking notice of other groups who were into the same kind of headspace. There was Knights or Ebb, the band from Chelmsford, England, with a German-sounding name. They were big fans of the original German industrial sounds and had been experimenting with synthesizers and drum machines since about 1983. From Chicago, there was Die Warza, another group that acknowledged the German heritage of industrial music with their name. KMFDM came out of Germany. From Switzerland, we had the Young Gods. Plus, people began to pick up on groups with names like Frontline Assembly, Pankow, Psychic TV, Liebach, and many others. Another group that really started to catch on was Belgium's Front 242. They had been creating what they called electronic body music as early as 1981. And legend has it that it was at a Front 242 show in Chicago that Alan Jorgensen had his epiphany of sorts, the one that showed him the error of his meek technopop ways. Several members of Front 242 actually helped in Ministry's transition by appearing on those groundbreaking records of the mid-80s. Front 242's turn in the spotlight came in 1988 when they released an album called Front by Front, which contained this song. It's called Headhunter.

0: The period from 1988 to the present has been a very good time for fans of industrial music. Al Jorgensen and Ministry have been at the forefront, peaking in 1992 when they were second from the top on the Lollapalooza tour. But at the very top of the heap is undoubtedly Nine Inch Nails. Trent Reznor continues to release some of the heaviest material out there, but he's also now an acclaimed composer of soundtracks for TV and movies. The man's got Oscars and Emmys in addition to his Grammys. Industrial music has not enjoyed the widespread popularity that it had in the 90s, but it's still very much out there. And some people will say that industrial music isn't what it used to be anymore. And they're probably right. It's evolved from the primitive clanging and banging into something very sophisticated. It's an amalgam of metal, distortion, percussion, samplers, and synthesizers. It's not for everyone, but if you like your music hard, it's just fine. Back in a moment with a look ahead to part four in this series on post-punk music.
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0: 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I'm Alan Cross.
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1: Dancing is as old as the human race. Not long after we started walking on two legs, we found a groove and have been moving to the music ever since. Fast forward several million years, and we find that wherever there's music, there's dancing that goes along with it. Okay, so maybe they didn't exactly bust a move to medieval hymns and Gothic cathedrals, but there at least had to be some swaying going on. We can't help but move to music. Scientists have documented connections between the oral cortex and the movement centers of our brain. The millisecond we hear music, the motor cortex lights up, indicating a relationship between music, emotion, and the need to move in time with the music. In other words, we seem to be pre-wired to dance. Not dancing, or at least moving to music in some way, is unnatural. This caused some problems with some rock fans in the 1970s. Dancing was seen as uncool, unless you were pogoing or slam dancing to a punk band. And when disco came along, the most uncool music and music scene of all, dancing, for a while, was almost a crime. What were you, some disco weirdo? Fortunately, that moratorium on dancing did not last long. The music and music fans needed to evolve to another level. And when that happened, dancing became not just okay, but it was cool once again. This is a look at how that happened in the years immediately following the punk rock of the 1970s. It's part four of the post-punk explosion, and it's all about what we'll call alt dance.
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1: Hello again, I'm Alan Cross, and this is the next episode in our exploration of all the alternative music that sprang out of the original punk rock era of the 1970s. It was the time of the great fracturing, where music, freed by the do-whatever-the-hell-you-like ethos of punk, was able to ride off in all directions at once, with some very thrilling results. Now, to recap, we've discussed the rise of new wave, the subset known as technopop, and its heavy offshoot, industrial music. And now we're going to look at how it became cool for the cool kids to dance again. If you were of age musically in the late 1970s, you'll know that the world was awash in disco music. It was everywhere, especially on the radio. At one point, the Bee Gees had five songs in the top 10 on the charts, making Barry Gibbs' falsetto annoyingly ubiquitous. Disco was also seen as exclusionary. If you weren't pretty enough or dressed in the right high-end clothes, you were not allowed. Clubs hired doormen to make sure only the beautiful people were allowed in. And that drum beat, boomps, boomps, boomps, boom, just monotonous and dull. Now, to be fair, there were many good things about it. We could talk for hours how important this music was to the liberation of gay and certain minority groups. And there were some excellent musicians and some excellent songs in the mix. Disco was so huge that it drove the culture for a couple of years. But it became too much. Too much Bee Gees, for one. Too much decadence, especially with the drugs and the sex and the bad behavior in those super exclusive clubs. That did not go over well when a massive global recession hit at the end of the 1970s. These rich and beautiful people were having so much fun and so much sex and so many drugs when everyone else was worrying about paying the mortgage with interest rates over 20%. And the record industry got so deep into disco that a lot of bad records were made. There was too much disco, and the backlash was intense. There was even an anti-disco riot in Chicago in the summer of 1979, the infamous Disco Destruction Night. All this led to the disco craze crashing and burning by 1980, sending the entire recorded industry into the abyss. Radio stations that had gone all disco changed formats, and labels that had hitched their wagon to disco went bankrupt. It would take the rise of MTV in 1981 and the introduction of the compact disc in early 1983 to repair all this damage. It took a couple of years for the stigma of dancing in a club to go away. And this is where the post-punk folks come in again, beginning with what became known as post-disco. I mean, that's what it was, right? Before we go much further, we need, again, to acknowledge Kraftwerk, the all-electronic band from Dusseldorf, in what was then West Germany. Starting in the early 70s, they set about creating some cold, robotic, minimalist, futuristic, and sometimes pessimistic and dystopian sounds that would end up laying the foundations for everything from technopop to industrial music to hip-hop to, yeah, even disco in the years ahead. This is from 1975.

0: If you've been following our post-punk story in the series, you can hear all the elements of all sorts of future music and what Kraftwerk was doing with their synthesizers and rhythm machines as far back as 1975. They and their fans even became something of a meme. Remember Sprockets with Dieter from Saturday Night Live?
1: Welcome to Sprockets. I'm your host, Dieter.
0: Lore has it that Mike Myers was inspired to create Dieter by a waiter at a venue called the Cameron House in Toronto. The theme for the sketch was a Kraftwerk song played on the wrong speed. And Dieter's monkey, Klaus, was named after the avant-garde singer Klaus Nomi.
1: Speaking of which, would you like to touch my monkey? Touch him, love him, leave him on earth, Speaky. Now's the time on Sprocket for me, dog!
0: The Technopop kids got into dancing too, especially in the UK, where a new scene called New Romantics took hold in a few clubs in London, Birmingham, and Liverpool in the late 1970s. They had names like the Blitz Club, Billy's, and Eric's. This music was greatly influenced by David Bowie and Roxy Music, not only in sound, but, and this is really important, a sense of fashion that blended the anything-goes attitude of punk with glam rock, with looks from the Romantic period of England, hence the name New Romantics. So, think of how the dandies dressed in the late 18th and early 19th century. In other words, way over-the-top dress combined with makeup, wild hairstyles, and not a little gender-bending. Other names for followers included peacock punks, the futurists, and the cult with no name, and, crucially, electronic dance music. So, yeah, even as far back as 1980, some of these musical groups referred to what they were doing as EDM. It's important to understand that this sound started as a fashion first and as a backlash against the austere anti-fashion attitude of the punks. It just so happens that some of the adherents decided to get into music, and this was the origin of such groups as Duran Duran, Culture Club, Spandau Ballet, and A Flock of Seagulls. We could also loop Bowie himself into this scene, although he had no direct connection with it. The sound of his 1979 album Lodger, and especially his 1980 records Scary Monsters and Super Creeps, were massive influences on the young New Romantics. A great example of New Romantic music is Visage, headed up by Steve Strange. He was a punk who moved into dancey synth stuff like this.

The new romantic scene mutated rapidly. Fashion moved from the outrageous to sharp suits. And other groups benefited from a peripheral association with the original members of the scene. That would include Ultravox, Japan, and Adam Ant. But because of that rapid mutation, it pretty much burned out by 1982. But you can see what happened here. Dance music made a comeback. It wasn't uncool disco that had been exploited to death by record labels in the mainstream. This was cool underground dance music that welcomed outsiders and weirdos. And the clubs in which this music thrived were in sharp contrast to the glitzy discotheques like Studio 54. Some of this new dance momentum peeled off into something called post-disco. Mentioned that before. And this had plenty of pop and R&B elements. Madonna was part of post-disco early in her career. So was Prince. Michael Jackson's Thriller could be looked at as post-disco. And again, we can throw Bowie into the mix with his Let's Dance album from 1983. It was produced by Nile Rodgers, the guy behind Chic, one of the better disco bands in the late 1970s.

0: David Bowie straddling the lines between alternative, post-disco, and alt dance in 1983. And Let's Dance was the biggest album of his career. There are a few other alt dance pioneers that require our attention, and they are coming up next.
1: Hey, it's your buddy Bob Stye. Back in the 1990s, we said been there, done that. And we also loved angry and sad music that rocked. And I bring that to you with the Grunge Garage. Alternative and grunge songs from the beautiful 1990s. So go ahead, get in the mosh pit, complain about your parents, and enjoy. Every week, it's the Grunge Garage with me, Bob Stye. 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
0: This is part four of our look at the sounds that came out of the post-punk era, which is to say that incredible period from about 1978 through to, let's say, the middle 80s. And this time we're focusing on alt dance, the sounds that made it cool to dance again following the death of disco. This is where we need to acknowledge Grace Jones, the Jamaican model, singer, record producer, songwriter, and actress. Her personality and image was such that she was at home in any kind of club anywhere in the world that played any kind of dance music. Jones started with disco, but then moved towards a style that was heavily influenced by new wave, the post-punk scene, funk, technopop, and reggae. Her influence extends not just to followers such as Annie Lennox of the Eurythmics, but all the way through Madonna, Lady Gaga, Rihanna, and Lorde. You could even make a case for her being a major influence on the drag queen and cross-dressing scene. Powerful woman. And here's the kind of stuff she was making for dance clubs in the early 1980s.

cool, slinky, and just outside of the mainstream enough to work with the alternative crowd in their non-disco dance clubs, especially in the UK. And now we have to move on to something else. A lot of credit for the post-punk dance sound has to go to New Order. When Joy Division singer Ian Curtis died in May 1980, the band added a keyboard player and reorganized itself into New Order. Now, at first, New Order sounded a lot like Joy Division, which is to say they played dark, guitar-driven stuff. But they very soon started bringing in synth-pop sounds that owed more to a nod to Kraftwerk and a few other German bands. With each passing day, New Order added more electronics, drum machines, synthesizers, samplers, and they were also fascinated by the dance sounds coming out of clubs in New York and Chicago. And this is where they learned about post-disco, the growing house music movement, and various types of electro. They also started to listen to dance music out of Italy, which had its own feel. At the same time, drummer Stephen Morris began to learn how to program the new generation of drum machines, which allowed the band to experiment with more complex rhythms. This worked for both them and their growing fan base. And by the time they released their Power, Corruption, and Lies album in 1983, they were all in when it came to the dance floor. Then came the monster, Blue Monday. It finished building the bridge New Order had been working on between what had come before with punk and this new type of alternative dance music.

That became the biggest selling 12-inch single in history. It was a landmark in post-disco synth pop and the fast-growing alternative dance scene. And yet, because the packaging of the 12-inch was so expensive, New Order actually lost money on every copy sold. Which is not really surprising because New Order wasn't very good with their money. They made some really bad investments. On May 21st, 1982, they opened their own dance club, the infamous Hacienda on Whitworth Street West in Manchester. It was so expensive to build and maintain and so poorly run that the band lost millions of pounds on the venture. That is not an exaggeration. They had to keep releasing music and touring just to subsidize running their club. But the Hacienda was ground zero for alt dance. Yes, bands played there, but the Hacienda's most important role was its elevation of the rise of the DJ as the star. And this was all part of the explosion in dance culture across the UK, leading to everything from Madchester to whatever it was the Prodigy and the Chemical Brothers would end up doing. The Hacienda was eventually overrun by drugs and gangs and violence. It lost its liquor license in the summer of 1997, which forced it to close forever on June the 23rd of that year. It was torn down in 2002, and a block of condos now stands where people once came by the thousands to dance. But while in operation, the Hacienda helped drive a boom in dance music across the UK. A string of singles kept coming. Many were from faceless DJs, and many were one-hit wonders. All that mattered, though, was keeping the dance floor moving.

0: By the middle 80s, dance music was back in a big way. New alternative clubs played danceable stuff for alternative fans. Acid House, with its bass lines from Roland TB-303 synthesizers and TR-808 drum machines. We'd soon see things fracture into techno, trance, jungle, big beat, breakbeat, hardcore, drums and bass, trip-hop, electronic body music, and a million different types of house music, each with its own production aesthetics. And it wasn't just in the UK. The Spanish Islas of Ibiza, throughout Italy, New York, Chicago, LA, Toronto became a massive center of techno culture. But very little of this music made it to mainstream radio, which is just how fans liked it. This was stuff by the underground for the underground, though its music did bubble up through new music, affecting everyone from Bjork to U2, and we could spend hours and hours taking all that apart. But to wrap up, I'd like to look at a type of record that made this possible, and that's coming up next.
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0: Before we finish up this program on the birth of alt dance in the post-punk years, we need to discuss the role and the importance of the 12-inch single and the music that came with it. In the early days, DJs would mix 45 RPM records. But when disco appeared, there was a demand for keeping the groove going longer than what appeared on the 45. So what DJs and dancers wanted was an extended version of the song with an emphasis on adding additional segments of dance beats. This served two functions. First of all, it kept the dancers dancing. And secondly, the additional beats allowed for easier and more interesting beat mixing, where the DJ seamlessly segued between songs, allowing for nonstop movement on the dance floor. The result was a 12-inch slab of vinyl with one extended song per side. They usually played at 45 RPM and were cut with wider and deeper grooves. That meant the grooves could store more information, translating into louder and more powerful playback, especially, and this is important, with deep bass. The inventor of the 12-inch was Tom Moulton, and his invention was a mistake. He wasn't a DJ, wasn't a musician. He did know, however, how to extend songs by adding these important additional beats. Normally, he cut these mixes onto 7-inch singles, but one weekend, he was on a very tight deadline and had run out of 7-inch blanks. With no other choice, he used some 12-inch blanks that he had in stock, stretching out the groove so they filled as much space as possible. The name of this first 12-inch record, the first record done this way, was I'll Be Holding On by Al Dowling. This was 1974.

At first, these were called disco discs because they were designed for old school discos. DJs liked them a lot because they were easier to handle than the smaller 7-inch singles. And once Verispeed turntables became more prevalent, like the amazing Technics SL1200, which was introduced in 1972, mixing records went to a whole new level, a whole new direction. When disco died, the 12-inch single lived on. People still wanted to dance, no matter what the genre of music. In the early 80s, everybody was doing it. I remember having a drink in some rock bar when a special dance mix of ZZ Top's Legs came on. This was 1982. The hell is going on here?

That goes on for nearly 8 minutes, almost twice the length of the regular album cut. And some rock fans had a hard time with songs like this. But technopop fans and those into various segments of the growing alternative scene loved these extended mixes. Groups into an industrial sound, which also could be danceable, also went the 12-inch route. Same thing with many goth acts. Depending on who we're talking about, the 12-inch single extended mixes were often preferred over the original ones. And the more time passed, the more creative the remixers became. You can still make a very good living remixing other people's music. Some acts jumped into the 12-inch world more than others. I once asked Martin Gore of Depeche Mode how many 12-inch mixes there were of their version of Strange Love. He just shrugged his shoulders and said, "I have no bloody idea, mate."

0: Back in a moment with a look at the next episode in our study of the post-punk years.
1: Hey, I'm Haley Kiyoko, and I know what it's like to struggle with mental health issues. 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
0: What we just heard should not be taken as the definitive history of alt dance in the 1980s. We could have gone down so many routes, including how techno came out of Detroit, the greater long-term effects of house, and a deep dive into the rise of British rave culture. This was just an overview. But although we barely skimmed the surface of the history of modern dance music, I think we've covered how dancing became cool again for the cool kids after the demise of disco. That is, on the alternative side of things. On episode 5, we'll look at another big sound that emerged from the ashes of punk. And this genre was a long time coming, since 1818, in fact. We'll look at the birth of goth. Meanwhile, podcasts for hundreds of these shows are available through every single podcast platform in the known universe. 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I'm Alan Cross.
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0: going way back there with the Smiths, William, it was really nothing. Also did Soft Cell, Tainted Love, Duran Duran, A View to a Kill. This is the Britpop Show. I'm Bob Stein. That's Rob Lee. Speaking of the Smiths, Morrissey's got a whole bunch of tour dates coming up. People sometimes get mad at me for going over the tour dates because, as you know, there's a good chance they'll be canceled, but I got to do my job. June 27th, Norway. July 1st and 4th, Sweden. Berlin, Germany, July 7th. Warsaw, Poland, July 9th. Budapest, Hungary, July 12th. Slovenia, July 15th. Italy, Lake Como and Asti, that'll be the 19th and 21st of July. Spain, Barcelona and Madrid, the 25th and 29th. Then August, it'll be in Portugal at Porto on August 1st. And then after that, come the U.S. dates. And the U.S. tour, and hopefully it'll work out well, kicks off with 4 dates in Las Vegas at the Encore Theater at the Wynn Las Vegas, 14th, 15th, 18th, and 19th. And then he's got a lot of festivals and tours all around America. And, you know, I'm hoping it all just goes well because the next time I see him will be number 22. 22. Gonna kick off a 25-minute Britpop block with The Cure and the Depeche Mode right after this.
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2: 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The Vikings are invading Union City for the second annual Viking Festival, July 10th from 2 to 8 p.m., July 11th from 12 to 8 p.m., and July 12th from 12 to 4 p.m. at 16925 Parker Road in Union City. 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

0: And this is the Britpop Show. I'm Bob Stye. I'm lucky enough I get to play these great songs every week. Can only imagine what it must have been like growing up in the UK and hearing and experiencing these songs for the first time over there. Oh, wait! Our wonderful producer, Rob Lee, grew up there. He must have a great memory for us. Robert?
1: Depending on when you're listening to this, Scotland have either had a successful World Cup campaign or they've completely blown it, apart from the first game, obviously. Now, Scotland aren't that great at football, or soccer, as Bob would call it. However, we are good at fans and music. The Tartan Army have been welcomed into the US with open arms and have done the country proud. And when it comes to music, this is played at sporting venues around the world. Another great Scottish band. It's the Fratellis, and it's the brilliant Chelsea Dagger.

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2: Trig, why do you call me Dave? My name's not Dave. My name's Rodney.
3: I thought it was Dave.
2: No, it's Rodney.
3: You sure?
2: No, I'm positive. I've looked it up on my birth certificate and my passport and everything. It is definitely Rodney.
3: Oh, well, you live and learn. So what's Dave? A nickname, right?
2: No! You're the only one who calls me Dave. Everybody else calls me Rodney. And the reason they call me Rodney is because Rodney is my name.
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0: There were so many cool different remixes of that song when I was in college radio. The Clash, Guns of Brixton, The Britpop Show, Bob Stein, Rob Lee, The Jam, That's Entertainment, and also back in the 90s, Morrissey and The Wonder Stuff did phenomenal covers of that. And of course, we got that by Rob's pick of the day, the Fratelli's Chelsea Dagger. When I was playing it in our computer system here, as soon as it came on, I said, I know that song. And the reason I know it is because I'm a big hockey fan. And a hockey team, which I hate and broke my heart, I beat the Flyers in the Stanley Cup a few years ago, are the Chicago Blackhawks. And I believe they still play that song every time they score. And there's a movie with Vince Vaughn and, who's Vince Vaughn with that movie? Oh, Kevin James, that takes place in Chicago, where in the trailer you see them singing along to that at a hockey match. So you got hockey and good UK music. What more could you want? Yeah, continue with the great Britpop show and all your favorite songs right after this.
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1: And he still does that one in concert. One of my favorite B-sides, one of my favorite songs live with that stand-up bass. Morrissey on Manasseh Morrissey there in the loop. It is the Britpop Show with Bob Stye, and a beautiful 25-minute Britpop block starts right after this.
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0: day. It's Bob's UK Minute.
1: So if you're thinking about moving to the UK, and you can get used to the wheel and everything being on the other side of the car, and also the people being on the other side of the street, here's what you'll need to do for your driving test. First, they'll do an eyesight check. You must read a vehicle number plate from 20 meters away. Secondly, there'll be show-me-tell-me questions. The examiner will ask one tell-me safety question before you start driving and one show-me question while you are driving. For example, how to clear the windscreen. You'll do some general driving. You'll navigate through various traffic conditions, roads, and maybe some high-speed carriageways. Then you'll have to do the famous reversing maneuver, or as we call it in the United States, parallel parking. You know, I did pass that to get my license many years ago, but I think I've only done that maybe 5 times in my life. Also, to get your UK driver's license, you'll need to drive for about 20 minutes on a road, and there's a 1 out of 7 chance you'll be asked to do a controlled emergency stop. I'm Bob Stein, that's the UK Minute.
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0: Tears for Fears on the Britpop Show with Shout. Johnny Hates Jazz, Shattered Dreams, and Radiohead. Karma Police. This is funny. Now, yeah, British people, you like your beer, huh? You love the drink. Well, this poor guy, a 53-year-old English journalist, had to settle for a banana milkshake when a bar in Washington State in Seattle would not accept his driver's license from the UK as ID. This man named Laith Youssef writes for a paper called The Gooner, and he was in Seattle with three friends, and they decided to have a drink. To his surprise, the barman at the Lost Lake Cafe and Restaurant asked the four people, two Americans, a Canadian, and him, for an ID. After showing him his British driver's license, he had to go get the manager and said, "You know what, I'm sorry, I can't accept this. You're going to have to get a soft drink instead." But what I really like here is he did not cause a scene. He got himself a banana milkshake. And he probably got more in a sugar high than he would have been drunk that day. What is on your driver's licenses? This is the Britpop Show.
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2: Time right now for Dear John Letters. I'm excited for this letter today, which I'm always excited for the letters, but I really like this one because I think it kind of sounds like me. I could have written this, although I'm very fortunate that I don't live with a big sports fan. I live with Heidi, who also is not a big sports fan, but we're not sports people.
3: We are not.
2: Dear John, I'm watching the World Cup because my roommate is interested. We don't always see it live because some of the games that he wants to watch are at different times, but every day for the last few weeks, we've been watching sports. I'm not a fan. I always watch the Super Bowl with him, and he wanted me to watch these games too, but I am tapped out. I even volunteered to work the other night so I could skip a game. Then when I got home, he said, "Hey, I waited for you." And I had to watch the game anyway. I've already told him I don't want to watch these games. Aww. He seems to be adamant, though, that I watch them with him. Any advice on how to put up with this for who knows how much longer? I think we have 3 more months of this. Okay, not that long, but it feels like it. Is there a polite way to tell him to watch these things without me? I'm considering joining a cult as long as they have comfortable beds. Signed, not a sports guy. All right, Heidi, what would you do if, let's say, there was something I was interested in? I don't know. Let's just say comedy, and I wanted to. I mean, you know, just using that as an example, and I wanted to watch that all the time, and you didn't want to watch it, but you humored me and watched it anyway.
3: There's got to be a happy medium. You can't be expected to always do what the other person is doing.
2: No.
3: And just be honest. I mean, if you really do not like it and you don't want to watch, say, I'll watch one a week with you.
2: Yeah.
3: Pick your favorite one, and that's the one I'll sit down. But I'm not going to sit and do this every single day for hours and hours and hours. So just tell them.
2: I want us to say this, though. I think that means your friend, first of all, is a big fan of hanging out with you.
3: Right. They enjoy spending time with you, and that's awesome.
2: They have more fun watching this when you're with them. You know, if they watch it without you, it's not the same. So they want to hang out with you to watch it. So I think that is a good thing. But I agree with Heidi. I would just say, okay, here's the thing. I am not a fan. You know I'm not a fan. I'm going to watch some of this with you, but don't feel like you need to wait for me to watch all of them.
3: Please don't wait for me because I really don't need to watch them all.
2: I'm literally picking up extra hours at work because I'm trying to avoid it, but then you're saving the games for me anyway.
3: Unfortunate.
2: Here's how much of a sports fan I am not. I don't even know how long it takes to watch one of these games. I don't know if this is like an hour, if it's like an all afternoon. I have no idea. Because I know when we do watch the Super Bowl, that's like the one football game a year we watch.
3: Mm-hmm.
2: It seems like it's hours. It's a couple hours, isn't it?
3: It's hours, yeah.
2: Yeah, but I don't know if that's how long this would be. So I don't know. I have no idea. I don't know what to say other than I guarantee you some of our listeners have really good advice for you. Why do I think that? Because they always do. Don't we have good advice on the page?
3: Absolutely.
2: Yeah. I don't usually let Heidi type on that page because I don't want that page to be taken down. But no, we have some really good advice. Facebook.com/John and Heidi Show. And folks, if you're listening right now and you're going, here's what I would do. You know what? I encourage you to tell them. Not a sports guy would love to hear from you if you go to facebook.com/John and Heidi Show. And I would also encourage you to write a letter for next week because I'm sitting here looking at a giant folder that's empty. There's not a single letter, nothing at all.
3: Went through them all.
2: Yeah. So if you've got a Dear John letter that you would like to submit, it's really simple. You can either send it through our website. JohnandHeidiShow.com is the website. And you can do that anonymously, by the way. And even if you don't, I'm still never going to tell anybody who it is. And there have been times where I've had somebody call and say, okay, this letter sounds like it could be a friend of mine. Was that from so-and-so? And I go, I'm not telling you that. We keep it anonymous. So I don't tell anybody. And there are times that I'll rewrite something if I feel like, okay, if we put that in there, people are going to know who this is. So we'll adjust it. But you can submit your Dear John letter for next week at johnandheidishow.com, or you can do it right through the Facebook page. 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

0: It's the best of John and Heidi.
1: Heidi, did you know that your largest organ is, what do you think? The human
2: your
1: body?
2: Heart.
1: No, your skin. Yeah, it protects
2: you from
1: infection. It regulates your temperature. Skin also plays a role in sensation and vitamin production. So
2: I forgot ask somebody, that the skin is an organ.
1: Ask somebody, what is the largest organ? If you ask a guy, he's going to smile and then say, it's not that, it's your skin. So, yeah, naughty man. We don't know everything, but now we know this.
0: It's the best of John and Heidi.
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1: Hiya, this is Mara Katria from State College, Pennsylvania, and this track is off of my LP called Modern M, featuring the new wave legends, Modern English. 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
1: 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The wand can be attached to your bag or clothing. It's designed to make quick payments without pulling out a phone or a wallet. Might be handy at events like concerts or sporting events. Of course, the real attraction here is the fact that it's fun to be able to tap a wand to pay for things, especially on special occasions like a birthday or a shopping trip. It might appeal to younger users. Users receive instant spending alerts and can unlock or lock or deactivate their device right through the app if it's ever lost. So if you ever go, oh, I lost my magic wand, you can turn it off.
2: Okay.
1: Do you need one of those, Heidi?
2: I really do not.
1: I have Cash App. I do not have a wand. And the only reason I even have Cash App is I have some people that I needed to pay them through. They're like, are you going to pay me through Cash App? I'm like, what is that?
2: Right.
1: I feel so
2: There's
1: old.
2: There's so many different
1: Well, I
2: things.
1: Feel so old because I'm like, I don't know how any of this
2: I'm
1: stuff works.
2: I'm still a check girl. I'm like, can I just write a check?
1: I'd be fine with that. Yeah. I would pay with, you know, cash if I ever had any, or a check if I ever had one of those. But I use a card most of the time. Weird news on the John and Heidi Show.
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1: Time now for News to Me as we head to the News to Me news desk with my beautiful bride, Heidi.
2: Did you know that the state flower for Maine is the pine cone?
1: I did not. I didn't even know that was a flower.
2: I did not either.
1: That's cool.
2: Just a fun fact that there's about 75 pounds of edible meat on the average adult human.
1: What? That's not a fun fact. That's kind of weird that somebody would have measured us out like that.
2: And the longest running sitcom with no Christmas episode was Mad About You. They had 170 episodes, but not a single Christmas one. Well, do you remember that show?
1: I do.
2: I do, too.
1: I just saw online, like, the very first episode. There was a clip from the first episode when he was trying to, like, get her to talk to him or whatever. I don't ever remember that. See, kids, back in the day, you didn't watch it like we do now, where you could just watch whatever
2: right,
1: episode
2: from the beginning to the end.
1: If you missed the first episode, you never got to see
2: yep.
1: it again.
2: One of the funniest lines ever from that I've ever seen on a show was on that show.
1: Oh.
2: Her sister was reckless and always getting herself into trouble, and they were having an argument, and she said to her reckless sister, she's like, yeah. And meanwhile, because her friend was like, you need to have more fun like me. I'm always having fun. And she said, yeah, meanwhile, I'm running all over town with Annette. And her sister said, who's Annette? I thought that was so funny.
1: That is good.
2: She's like, no, Annette.
1: To catch you. Yes.
2: Yeah.
1: All right.
2: Yeah,
1: well, very nice. Thank you very much, Heidi.
2: You're welcome, John. That's news to me.
1: That is also news to me.
0: It's the best of John and Heidi.
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10: NBC News Radio, I'm Lisa Carton. Iran has reportedly launched new attacks at U.S. allies near the Persian Gulf. Jim Forbes has the latest.
11: Kuwait's military said on social media early Sunday that its air defense systems were intercepting hostile missiles and drones. Similar attacks appear to be happening in Bahrain, where the Interior Ministry says, quote, the siren had been sounded and it's urging residents to remain calm and head to the nearest safe place. The strikes come after the U.S. military carried out a second wave of attacks against Iran on Saturday in retaliation for an Iranian drone attack on a ship traveling through the Strait of Hormuz.
10: Rescuers are working around the clock in Venezuela as officials fear the death toll will continue to rise from Wednesday's massive earthquakes. More than 1,400 people are confirmed dead and nearly 69,000 others remain missing. A $150 million U.S. aid package is on the way. Lisa Carton, NBC News Radio.
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4: With your weather flash, I'm Bill Banks, UCToday.org. Brought to you by KFC this afternoon. Partly sunny with a high near 82. A slight chance of rain showers and thunderstorms. Tonight, mostly clear with a low around 61. A slight chance of showers and thunderstorms. Looking ahead to Monday, mostly sunny with a high near 87. Currently, it's 79 and clear. For UCToday.org, I'm Bill Banks with your weather flash.
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1: It's the best of John and Heidi.
2: Time now for the list. I'm sure you probably heard by now, Elon Musk is the world's first trillionaire. That happened recently when SpaceX
3: And he created a lot of millionaires in his company. I think it's beautiful.
2: $1.1 trillion, according to Forbes. $1 trillion is 1,000 times greater than a billion. 1 million times more than 1 million. So how much money is a trillion? Here are some other interesting facts about the Mr. Musk's riches and the owner of Tesla and X and half of the available SpaceX shares. The founder of Google, Amazon, Oracle, and Meta combined are worth about $1.3 trillion.
3: Whoa.
2: So he's got about as much money as all of them. Only 21 countries have a gross domestic product over $1 trillion. So only 21 countries. If your household brings in $84,000 a year, that's the median household income from 2024, it would take you 12 million years if you didn't spend a penny to make $1 trillion. If you painstakingly laid out $1 trillion $1 bills end to end, it would stretch the distance of 200 trips around the moon. 200
3: Holy
2: trips.
3: Holy cow.
2: With $1 trillion, you could give everybody in the world $122, or instead, you could buy every piece of property in Houston. That's only $879 billion, or 243 billion gallons of gas at $4.11. And every American bought only 137 billion gallons last year. So you could buy enough gas for everybody in America a couple of times. And every car maker in Europe, Japan, and the U.S., excluding Tesla, you'd still have 100 billion left over if you bought all of them. So how wild is that?
3: That is crazy.
2: So kudos to you, man. 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
1: Time now for the question of the day. This is the dumbest thing ever. 39% of us have found a missing cell phone here. Where do we find it? 39% of us found a missing cell phone here.
2: You're under never their bed?
1: No, in their hand.
2: Oh.
1: Have you ever done that where you're looking for a phone?
2: That.
1: You're like,
2: I'm
1: where
2: like,
1: did I?
2: Don't
1: I...
2: Know
1: oh,
2: where
1: I'm
2: my
1: holding
2: phone is.
1: It. Yeah. You know what I did one time? I used the flashlight on my phone to look
2: looking
1: for my
2: for
1: phone.
2: Your phone.
1: Yeah.
2: I remember that.
1: Yeah. Because I was walking around. I'm like, you said, what are you doing? I'm like, I'm looking for my phone. You're like, look in your hand. I was like, oh, yeah. Look at that. I'm going to go now. I wasn't even drinking. I just want you to all know that. That is your question of the day on the John and Heidi Show.
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1: What's up? This is Taylor Momsen from The Pretty Reckless. This is our new song, When I Wake Up, from our upcoming album, Dear God. When I Wake Up is about bad f***ing decisions and so much more.

0: It's the best of John and Heidi.
1: Time now for your scoop of the day. 9% of adults admit that they still sleep with a stuffed animal or a comfort item.
2: Wow.
1: I don't, but I have a dog that's kind of like a stuffed animal.
2: Yeah, I suppose.
1: Every once in a while, Danny will come and snuggle with me. Not always. We got two dogs, Cassie and Danny. If I touch Cassie, she just goes... She's the crabbiest little dog.
2: She really is.
1: But then if I don't give her attention, she gets mad too. I'm like, I don't know how much attention to give, but it's never the right amount. And a grandma to talk to about anything, and she'd make you feel good. Well, if you need a little grandmotherly wisdom or a warm conversation, a unique project called Grandma Stand is bringing the expertise and experience to people of all ages. Founded in 2012 by a New Yorker, Mike Matthews, his idea was inspired by his own grandmother, whose kindness and advice always lifted people's spirits. So he set up a simple stand where anybody could stop by and chat with a volunteer grandmother free of charge.
2: How cute is that?
1: Yeah, with no agenda. What began in New York Central Park has grown to include about 20 volunteer grandmothers and has inspired similar stands in other places. What the grandmothers offer is simple. It's just going to be a visit. They'll listen. They'll ask gentle questions. They'll remind people that things have a way of working out. And they seem to enjoy it as much as the visitors do. The project's popularity is now being highlighted in a new documentary shining a national spotlight on the power of connection, kindness, and grandmother style wisdom.
2: Aww.
1: I love that. I've got a link to that story. It's in the show notes for today at johnandheidishow.com.
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2: Time now for the quote of the day. And our quote is from Pauline Thomason, who says, "Love is blind, but marriage is a real eye-opener." Mm. I like that. We've been married 25 years now.
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6: NBC News Radio, I'm Lisa Carton. Iran has launched attacks on Bahrain and Kuwait following U.S. strikes. Kuwait's military said today its air defense systems were intercepting missiles and drones. Bahrain's Interior Ministry is urging residents there to seek shelter and remain calm. The attacks come after U.S. forces carried out a second wave of strikes against Iran in response to Iranian drones targeting ships in the Strait of Hormuz. 14 Saudi nationals are dead after the crash of a helicopter operated by state-run oil giant Aramco. The crash happened today in Ras Tanura, west of the Strait of Hormuz. A spokesman for the Ministry of Energy says the company started crude oil loadings Friday after a four-month pause. The cause of the deadly crash is under investigation. Saudi Arabia is the world's largest exporter of oil. No comment yet from Aramco. Lisa Carton, NBC News Radio.
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8: 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This afternoon, partly sunny with a high near 82. A slight chance of rain showers is possible. Tonight, mostly clear with a low around 61. There's a slight chance of showers and thunderstorms. On Monday, mostly sunny skies with a high near 87. Currently, it's 81 and clear. For UCToday.org, I'm Bill Banks with your weather flash.
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2: Well, with it being officially summer, because we're past June 21st, your feel-good story today is going to give you the best tips, well, the best tip, ultimate tip on picking the most ripest and sweetest of watermelon. Yeah. And it's basically pretty valuable because it's, you know, basically you don't have to wait forever for the ripest watermelon or the best watermelon. And it's actually easier than you think. You want to check for the spot on the bottom of the watermelon where it rested on the ground. Now, if the patch happens to be creamy yellow or golden, the watermelon likely ripened fully on the vine and therefore it should be sweet and juicy. Now, if it's pale green or white, however, it's a sign that it was picked too early. It's a quick, simple test that can help you avoid bringing home a bland watermelon this summer. Now the next question I do have for you, salt on your watermelon or no salt? I have learned over the years, salt on the watermelon, especially if it's a sweet watermelon, it only gets better.

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1: 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Well, he's got a new project that recently came out. 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
2: Girly news today on this Wednesday is all about trying to basically work within your household budget. So there's a growing global movement that is encouraging people to repair broken items instead of replacing them. Everything these days is always, it's always replaceable. It's always fit, you know, but nowadays repair cafes are becoming a free community event where skilled volunteers are helping neighbors fix everything from lamps and simple appliances to clothing and electronics. What began in the Netherlands back in 2009 has expanded to more than 4,000 repair cafes worldwide, with nearly 850,000 items repaired each year. Supporters are saying the movement reduces waste, saves money, and challenges today's throwaway culture. Related efforts including to buy nothing, project tool libraries, and right to repair laws are also gaining traction for many volunteers. It's a rewarding way to share skills and help others. Now, I may not be the greatest handyman about like trying to fix things, but I do my best. If it's something that does not involve electronics or plumbing, simple plumbing. Like if it has nothing to do with like pipe work, I can try to, I'm pretty good at fixing that. But like if it's like with woodwork or sewing or mending like that, I'm all about it. Like I'm pretty good about that.
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4: NBC News Radio, I'm Lisa Carton. Mike Waltz says the U.S. will militarily take down Iran's infrastructure if Tehran tries to control the Strait of Hormuz. The U.S. ambassador to the United Nations made the comment during his appearance on Fox News Sunday.
5: The Iranian regime thinks for a second that President Trump is going to sit by, stand by, while Iran continues to attack international shipping without a response, or our bases without a response. They're sadly mistaken.
4: Waltz added that discussions between the two countries are ongoing and that President Trump will always give diplomacy a chance. Former Transportation Secretary Pete Buttigieg says he was the victim of a swatting call. On Friday, he announced that authorities were called to his home over false allegations, and what he said seemed to be an effort to target him politically. He said he feels rage and sadness over how someone involved his four-year-old twins in something like this. Lisa Carton, NBC News Radio.
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9: 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This afternoon, partly sunny with a slight chance of rain showers, high near 82. Tonight, mostly clear with a slight chance of showers and thunderstorms, a low around 61. Looking ahead to Monday, mostly sunny with a high near 87. Currently, it's 81 and clear. For UCtoday.org, I'm Bill Banks with your weather flash.
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3: Guy News today is all about the dad joke. And for those that share their sense of humor, dad jokes deserve more respect than they actually get because they're good for actual father and son, father-daughter relationships. Yes, researchers analyzed more than 32,000 jokes posted on Reddit and found that most popular ones typically use puns, literal interpretations, and unexpected twists. Meaning, dad jokes. Yeah. Among the favorites were, so long, boiling water, you will be missed. Got it. I'm worried about the calendar. Its days are numbered. And what's blue and smells like red paint? Blue paint. Get it? Experts say these groan-worthy jokes not only contribute to bonds between dad and his kids, they also ease stress and boost moods. Even when they trigger eye rolls instead of laughter, dad jokes serve as a shared ritual that fosters warmth, playfulness, and emotional connection between family members. I mean, to be honest with you, I there's nothing wrong with a good dad joke. Seriously. I like a good dad joke. One of my all-time favorites. And I say this being the not-so-greatest of Catholics, okay? And I'm just going to throw this out here, okay? This should make you laugh, okay? How do you make holy water? You boil the hell out of it.

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1: 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You might know him from Superstore. Well, he's got a new project that recently came out. 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It's a movie called Mermaid.
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2: A blood drive will be held on Wednesday, July 8th from 10 a.m. till 3 p.m. at the Union City Christian and Missionary Alliance Church at 2 Downer Street in Union City. The drive is being organized in support of Asland, a student at the Union City Middle School who continues to rely on regular blood transfusions. Appointments are encouraged to help minimize wait times, although walk-ins will be accepted on the day of the event. That's the blood drive from 10 a.m. till 3 p.m. on Wednesday, July 8th at the Union City Christianary and Missionary Alliance Church.
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1: The best of Cindy Scott.
2: All right, so today's weird story is about stress relief. And there's a social media trend that is claiming that if by sticking out your tongue for 40 seconds, you can instantly reduce stress. The problem, though, is experts are saying that there's little scientific evidence to support it. So psychologists are believing that the technique may help some people because it acts as a grounding exercise. Basically, it interrupts anxious thoughts and shifting attention to physical sensations.

0: action. Grounding techniques can help calm the body's fight or flight response and encourages mindfulness in the moment. Now, however, experts are saying that better supported stress relief methods include deep, slow breathing and the 5-4-3-2-1 grounding technique, where you focus on the senses. Ultimately, they say the best stress management strategy is the one that helps you break anxious thought patterns and regain a sense of control.
1: There's something for everyone this summer at Zumbezi Bay. At Conservation.

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0: Hey, it's your buddy Bob Stye. Back in the 1990s, we said, been there, done that. And we also loved angry and sad music that rocked. And I bring that to you with the Grunge Garage. Alternative and grunge songs from the beautiful 1990s. So go ahead, get in the mosh pit, complain about your parents, and enjoy. Every week, it's the Grunge Garage with me, Bob Stye. 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
1: NBC News Radio, I'm Lisa Carton. A senior U.S. official is warning Iran against any further attacks on shipping in the Persian Gulf. Ambassador Mike Waltz on Fox News Sunday.
2: Last few nights, where we'll continue to militarily, if needed, take down their infrastructure that they're trying to use to illegally control an international waterway.
1: Iran launched new attacks on Bahrain and Kuwait overnight. Waltz added that discussions between the two countries are ongoing and that President Trump will always give diplomacy a chance. Former President Joe Biden has some sharp words for his successor. During a speech to Democrats in Maryland last night, Biden noted President Trump's White House ballroom project and putting his name on the Kennedy Center. The former president called Trump a loser for the renovation of the Lincoln Memorial reflecting pool, saying it reflects something even worse than the narcissism and incompetence at the core of this administration. Lisa Carton, NBC News Radio.
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4: With your weather flash, I'm Bill Banks, UCtoday.org. 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This afternoon, mostly sunny with a slight chance of showers and thunderstorms, high near 79. Tonight, mostly clear with a slight chance of showers and thunderstorms, then patchy fog, low around 62. Monday brings patchy fog and mostly sunny skies, high near 86. Currently, it's 81 and mainly clear. For UCtoday.org, I'm Bill Banks with your weather flash.
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2: It is Cindy Scott here, and let's talk about procrastination. It's our feel-good story today, and it's all about procrastinating. Because there's nothing better than procrastinating on something, right? Are you guilty of it or no? So after studying it for 4 decades, psychologist Joseph Ferrari says chronic procrastination affects about 20% of people more than many common discussed mental health issues. So he defines procrastination as the habitual and irrational delay of important tasks that often cause problems for both the procrastinator and those around them. You know, I think that was my ex-husband. Ferrari actually argues that technology and busy schedules are poor excuses, noting that people have always been busy. Modern tools often make life easier, not harder. He also challenges the claims of some procrastinators that they perform better under a deadline pressure, saying research shows that they actually tend to do worse while overstimulating their performance. Now, because procrastination is often driven by emotions such as self-doubt, Ferrari recommends cognitive behavioral therapy rather than time management tricks. He also believes society should reward early action instead of punishing lateness. Kind of like, hey, if this is due like by Monday next week, but if you get it done by, say, Friday, you get like a $50 bonus. I'd be down with that. Or like, say, you get Monday off. I'd be seriously down with that.

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3: The public is invited to a free information session to learn about the health benefits of the Diabetes Prevention Program on Monday, June 29th from 5:30 till 6:30 p.m. The session will be held in the Bracken Room at the Corey Higher Education Council, located at 221 North Center Street in Corey. Organizers say participants will learn how nutrition can help improve overall health and better manage weight, blood sugar, cholesterol, and blood pressure. Attendees will also have the opportunity to sample foods that support healthy lifestyle choices. The program is free to attend, and those planning to participate are asked to RSVP through the Site Center of Northwest Pennsylvania by calling 814-455-0995, option 4. That's June 29th from 5:30 till 6:30 p.m. at the Corey Higher Education Council.
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1: Hiya, this is Mara Katria from State College, Pennsylvania, and this track is off of my LP called Modern M, featuring the new wave legends, Modern English. 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
1: It is time for your girly news today, and I decided to pick this story for girly news because it is one of my, like, top five favorite foods, and that is pickles. I love pickles. I love all different types of pickles. Favorite kind of pickles? It's a toss-up because I like sweet gherkins and I like dill pickles. I do. And then right up there in like third place is pickled beets. Don't pick on me, okay? Don't get on me, all right? Because I love them. But anyway, pickles are coming a long way from just being a side dish on and just like being on top of sandwiches. But today, the pickle flavor, it's basically showing up everywhere. Everywhere. So here's what's going on. The food trend experts are saying that we're living through a pickle renaissance, with pickle becoming a signature summer flavor for the summer of 2026. So basically,

like pumpkin spice is for fall, pickles is for summer. I'm down with that. And now the trend gained momentum with millennials' love of artisanal food and exploded among Gen Z through social media. Beyond traditional pickles, you can now sip from a pickle lager. At a barbecue, you can douse chicken and rice with dill pickle seasoning. I have brined chicken in pickle, like the remainder, like so when I go through like a whole giant jar of pickles, because I don't just buy a little jar, I buy a big jar. And then once I eat all the pickles, I keep like the brine, the juice, the pickle juice. I will brine, I'll like marinate the chicken in that. I do. I've done pork chops in that too, just as an FYI. Because flavor is flavor. It's all flavor in there anyway. But seriously, you could douse chicken and rice with dill pickle seasoning before the beach day. You can snack on pickle flavored potato chips, which are amazing. Brands even sell pickle juice on its own. You can do that like for pickleback. Oh, yeah. Yeah. Analysis are saying the craze affects consumers' appetite for bold flavors, nostalgia, and even perceived health benefits because vinegar in it, you know, apparently is healthier for you. Something like that. I don't know. I will say one thing. In all of my I love pickles and all this other, I have yet to actually make a successful like homemade pickle. It's always turned out horrible. It's like, oh, that's not good. You know, you try to pass it along and be like, what do you guys think? And they're all like, no, Cindy, no, this is terrible.

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5: NBC News Radio, I'm Lisa Carton. A senior U.S. official is warning Iran against any further attacks on shipping in the Persian Gulf. Ambassador Mike Waltz on Fox News Sunday.
6: Last few nights, where we'll continue to militarily, if needed, take down their infrastructure that they're trying to use to illegally control an international waterway.
5: Iran launched new attacks on Bahrain and Kuwait overnight. Waltz added that discussions between the two countries are ongoing and that President Trump will always give diplomacy a chance. Former President Joe Biden has some sharp words for his successor. During a speech to Democrats in Maryland last night, Biden noted President Trump's White House ballroom project and putting his name on the Kennedy Center. The former president called Trump a loser for the renovation of the Lincoln Memorial reflecting pool, saying it reflects something even worse than the narcissism and incompetence at the core of this administration. Lisa Carton, NBC News Radio.
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8: With your weather flash, I'm Bill Banks, uctoday.org. 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This afternoon, mostly sunny with a slight chance of showers and thunderstorms, high near 79. Tonight, mostly clear with a slight chance of showers and thunderstorms, then patchy fog, low around 62. On Monday, patchy fog and mostly sunny skies, high near 86. Currently, it's 82 and mainly clear. For uctoday.org, I'm Bill Banks with your weather flash.
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1: It's time for your guy news. And did you know that only 8 countries have ever won the men's FIFA World Cup? And that is despite the tournament being held 22 times since 1930. So Brazil has won the most championships with 5. Yes, Germany and Italy each have 4, followed by Argentina with 3. France and Uruguay have 2, and England and Spain with 1 each. And here's another remarkable World Cup fact. Every men's World Cup champion has come from either Europe or South America. No country from North America, Africa, Asia, or Oceania has ever won the tournament. That is for real. Can you believe that? Only 8 countries have ever won this. Out of all the countries that are competing in this, have you been watching all the games? I was watching Norway and Senegal the other day. That was a phenomenal game. Oh my gosh, that was so good. The rowing and like the goalie. I was like, what is going on with the rowing? The rowing is cracking me up. I love it. But anyway, that was nuts. That was all in New Jersey? That was crazy, but that game was excellent. But all these countries playing on only 8 have ever won in all these years. Nuts.

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1: 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Well, he's got a new project that recently came out. 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
1: It's Cindy Scott here, and let's start off the day with some wacky facts on this finally Friday. Starting off with, there are over 100 billion known galaxies. Let me say that again. 100 billion known galaxies. How many unknown galaxies there are is not known. That's a big number. That's a lot. Yeah. The word biweekly has two meanings, twice a week and once every 2 weeks. Think about that. That's very confusing. Kraft produces enough Cool Whip each year to fill the Grand Canyon. It's a lot of Cool Whip. I can't say it that way. I know. That's just crazy for me. That is just nuts. Oh my goodness. So here's something. Instead of breakfast in bed in some parts of the country, men pile wagons high with beer and set off along booze johns throughout town in Germany for their Father's Day. I know you're thinking Father's Day was last weekend, but you know what? That's what they do for Father's Day in Germany. And Goofy's son is actually named Goofy Jr., not Max. Maximilian. You're like, Cindy, you're ruining my childhood. But seriously, that's probably like his middle name. Goofy Jr., like Goofy Maximilian Jr. You're going to go watch a Goofy movie and we're all going to like love Powerline all over again. And we're going to stand out, you know. I love I2I. Come on. We're all going to sing Powerline and it's going to be lovely.

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2: NBC News Radio, I'm Lisa Carton. Senator Roger Marshall says the major war is over amid new U.S. strikes against Iran. During an interview with NBC's Meet the Press, the Kansas Republican said the U.S. has shifted into what he called a mop-up operation.
3: If they strike us, we have to strike them back by 10. We're making great progress.
2: His comments come as the two countries have been trading attacks. In a post on Truth Social Saturday, Trump wrote that there may come a point when we are no longer able to be reasonable and will be forced to militarily complete the job that we very successfully started. Rescue efforts continue in Venezuela as officials fear the death toll will continue to rise from Wednesday's massive earthquakes. More than 1,400 people are confirmed dead and nearly 69,000 others remain missing. And here at home, a dangerous heat wave will scorch much of the U.S. ahead of the 4th of July holiday. Lisa Carton, NBC News Radio.
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6: With your weather flash, I'm Bill Banks, UCtoday.org. 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Tonight, a slight chance of showers and thunderstorms, then patchy fog. Mostly clear, with a low around 62. Looking ahead to Monday, patchy fog is possible, along with mostly sunny skies and a high near 86. Later on Tuesday night, there will be mostly clear conditions with a low around 74. Currently, it's 82 and mainly clear. For UCtoday.org, I'm Bill Banks with your weather.
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1: This Movie Star Monday, we visit with actor and comedian Johnny Pemberton. You might know him from Fallout. You might know him from Superstore. Well, he's got a new project that recently came out. It's on Prime Video right now. It's a movie called Mermaid.
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everybody. 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
5: NBC News Radio, I'm Rob Martier. Senator Roger Marshall says the major war is over amid new U.S. strikes against Iran. During an interview with NBC's Meet the Press, the Kansas Republican said the United States has shifted into what he called a mop-up operation. House Speaker Mike Johnson says he's sending the bipartisan housing bill to President Trump on Monday. Johnson made the comment during an appearance on Fox Sunday Morning Futures. The bill, meant to cut away some of the red tape and make it easier to build homes, sailed through the House and Senate and was set to be signed by Trump last week before the ceremony was canceled. Comedy legend Mel Brooks turns 100 today. From Blazing Saddles to History of the World Part 1, Spaceballs, and other comedy classics, the Oscar, Grammy, Emmy, and Tony winner has written, directed, and produced over 20 movies. An HBO documentary about his life came out this year, and a Spaceballs sequel is out next year. Rob Artier, NBC News Radio.
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7: With your weather flash, I'm Bill Banks, UCToday.org. 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Tonight, a slight chance of showers and thunderstorms, then patchy fog. Mostly clear, with a low around 62. On Monday, patchy fog is possible, along with mostly sunny skies and a high near 86. Later on Tuesday night, look for mostly clear conditions with a low around 74. Currently, it's 81 and partly cloudy. For UCToday.org, I'm Bill Banks with your weather flash.
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4: 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Music selection is carried out by our very own music director, McKenna Dixon. Well, this is the third week of three that McKenna is out, so you're going to have to put up with this show being selected by Tara and myself, and we hope it is a good one. And if it's not, well, we won't admit to it. We're going to start it off with Pacifica, Just No Fun, right here on Studio B.

I wish I was a daydream. That is Snake Eyes, and now we have Future Islands. This is new from them, As Long As You Are, right here on Studio B. Yes, it is, Tara.

Dirty OB, your indie alternative music program is from SoCal Style. I'm Dave W. Phillips, your host. That was Death Cab for Cutie, Riptides, brand new from them. Also, Future Islands, As Long As You Are, that is also a brand new release. And we had Snake Eyes, I'm a Daydream. And we started the set and the show off with Pacifica, the band from Argentina, Just No Fun. If you want to get a hold of us, you got a song request, a band request, comment about the show. Hopefully they're good ones. 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You can find us on Facebook, and you can send a message to the radio station. Just put Dave W. Phillips or Studio B at the top. They'll forward it on to us, and we'll give you a shout-out for doing so. If you've got negative comments, send it to some other email. How's that? We're going to move into the next set because I understand from Tara that we have picked nothing but longer songs this show, so I'm going to run out of time at some point. In this set, we have Almost Monday and the brand new one from them, and we're going to start it off with Alan Morrison. And the way he spells his first name, I would have thought he was from Wales, but he's from New York. And this is called Everybody Bleeds right here on Studio B.

That is Hooked Like Helen, Lend Me Your Ear. And now we have the new release from Almost Monday. It is No More Regrets, right here on Studio B.

Yes, it is my turn. Studio B, I'm Dave W. Phillips, and that was Young the Giant, Different Kind of Love. We had the new release from Almost Monday. It is called No More Regrets. We had Hooked Like Helen, Lemme Your Ear, and we started this set off with Alan Morrison, Everybody Bleeds, and I'm just fascinated because he spells his first name a little differently, and you can look that up. We also want to make apologies. Our listeners that reached out to us this week, well, guess what? I forgot to write them down prior to the show starting. We will get back to you next week. We appreciate you guys. Just sorry it's going to take me a week to do it. We'll just blame it on the fact that McKenna is gone. Fortunately, she's going to be back next week. Thank goodness. We have Jutes and Lia Mehta coming up. Let's start it off with Cara Delevingne. She's an actress, model, and singer. This is a new release from her. It's Out of Your Head. Sometimes I think I'm out of my head. Right here on Studio B.

Let's fast forward from the research, and now we have Jute's mannequin. I guess he's going to discuss his fascination with mannequins. Maybe? Yes?

Studio B, your indie alternative music program, served up SoCal style. I'm Dave W. Phillips, your host. I hope you're doing well. We are enjoying some very interesting music this show. That is Leah Mehta, and the song is called Raging Halls, brand new from her. Also, Jutes, Mannequin, and The Research, R-E-S-E-A-R-C-H, with periods between all letters there. Their song called Fast Forward, and we started this set off with Cara Delevingne, Out of Your Head. So I hope you've enjoyed that, kind of the educational section of the show. We're going to move into the next set because Tara is threatening to walk out at the end of 59 minutes here. We have JJ Jerome 87, Mr. Alligator, right here on Studio B. Hope he doesn't bite.

That's Anybody Knows from Lily Vakili. And if you wrapped up Janis Joplin, Grace Slick, and Patti Smith into one person, I think this is what you would get. Well, that about wraps it up for us. It's been 3 weeks without McKenna, and thank goodness she is coming back. I enjoy doing my job, and I enjoy letting her do hers. We're going to leave you with one last song. It is the Saint Cecilia New Sensation right here on Studio B. We'll see you next week. Thanks for listening. Bye.

0: Hey, it's your buddy Bob Stye. People keep asking me, what is Britpop? Well, it's whatever I want it to be. I give you 2 hours of 90s UK alternative and, yes, British new wave from the 1980s. It is a fun, fun show co-hosted by UK's very own Rob Lee. You'll feel like you're back in jolly old England and across the pond every week. So join me, Bob Stye, for the Britpop Show every week. 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